All right. Riot Fest Day 4, LFG, as Lauren O'Neill would say. How you hanging in there? Vertical yet? Okay. Lindsay Marie, hoping you're hydrated, relatively well-rested, and ready to rock again with Papa Roach on Q101. Cut my-

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I kind of like that. 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

Q101 is saying farewell to summer. No, seriously, today's the last day of summer on the calendar and whatnot. I mean, tomorrow's the fall equinox. Pretty miserable summer, if you ask me. But hey, we did it together. 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

Wake up with Brian, Kenzie, and Case this week. Get rewarded with the good stuff. Got your Hell's Gate Haunted House tickets for opening weekend this weekend. Sure to be a fright. Also, your free Foster the People tickets for their show Saturday night at Northerly Island. Not a bad gig. Wake up. Your great day starts with Brian and Kenzie right here on Q101.

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so cold. Yes, what a fitting day we got today for the final day of summer. Dreadful. And the Chicago River Swim had to be canceled due to, the on and off downpours and whatever the hell we got this weekend. Here's to hoping you endured it and even enjoyed it. It's Q101.

0: Hey, I gotta tell you about my first date.
1: Oh, how'd it go?
0: I think she was a scientist or something.
1: Oh, did she use big words you didn't understand?
0: No, but she said some riddle about how light travels faster than sound because I thought you were interesting until you opened your mouth. It was kind of a strange compliment.
1: Yeah, that's not a compliment.
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If you got tickets to the Bears home opener on Sunday, you were treated with a miserably awful game. The candle, the cherry on top, was Caleb Williams' exit just as the Bears were about to gain some momentum. Well, what we get is a positive report out of all of that, and that's Caleb Williams managed to avoid some serious hamstring injuries, and he'll be sidelined. We just don't know how long. Luckily, nothing terribly critical, which is a good thing when you're trying to win football games, you know? Monday night. Welcome the Eagles to town. Probably Jason Kelce, too. I stand for Jason Kelce. What can I say? Q101.

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I hear ye crown William Shatner as the king of Riot Fest. 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

Would you look at that? Young the Giants are playing Central Park tomorrow night. For Music for Action, a climate concert benefit happening in New York City, obviously. That's happening tomorrow, and then Wednesday they'll get their special Opry debut performance at the Grand Ole Opry. What an honor. What a week. What did you manage to accomplish today? Anything at all? I mean, either. Did manage to play this song on the radio. New Young the Giant, Evergreen on Q101.

0: you've listened to Q101, you've probably heard our Bryans. In fact, we have two distinct Bryans. Bryan and Kenzie, 6 to 10 a.m. and Bryan Phillips, 3 to 7 p.m. All the music you love and twice the Bryans.
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Music, mud, and mayhem. What you'd come to expect at Riot Fest over the years. That's exactly what you got. Nice to see a Sincere Engineers set go viral today, too. Twist My Tongue, it's Q101.

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13: We talk a lot about ultra-processed foods, but here's a new reason to pay attention. Harvard study just found that adults who eat the most ultra-processed foods had a nearly 60% higher risk of dementia. Now, here's a way of thinking about it that I think is important. For years, we've been told that if we can't stop at just one chip or cookie, it's a failure of willpower. But scientists who study this say that's not fair. These foods are deliberately engineered. The perfect mix of sugar, fat, additives. They make them irresistible. In other words, it's not that you're weak necessarily, it's that the food was designed to beat you. And that's worth knowing, because it takes the guilt out of it and puts the blame where it belongs. Keep in mind, almost 70% of what is on supermarket shelves is ultra-processed. What you should be doing is shopping for foods with the fewest ingredients possible. I'm Dr. Sanjay Gupta, helping you live a better life.
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1: 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Just play the game one way. 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

0: Let's go. Give us that Proof of Life check-in, 312-967-8300. Sometimes 2 days after, you know, a big event where you totally push your body to the limits, you start to feel it more than just the day after. So this is the Tuesday after Riot Fest. So when you think of that, as I remember talking to a whole family at Riot Fest, I actually saw just the mom and the dad. His name was Tom from Chesterton. And I talked to him, hey, you know, how's things over there since the disaster in Chesterton? We stopped talking about Northwest Indiana. Everybody moved on. He goes, oh, things are, you know, somewhat back to normal. Power's back on. And I said, you know I have a friend there that has 5 kids. They were without power for 11 days. He goes, we have 5 kids. I go, oh, he goes, are you my friend? I go, I guess we are now. Did we just become best friends? You want to do karate in the garage? But it's unbelievable. Chesterton, glad people are listening and got to Riot Fest. And speaking of Riot Fest, the pictures, the aerial footage that was on the news yesterday of all the channels of the field, pretty rough. And we're going to talk about a music entertainment news.
1: A lot of brown.
0: Yeah, and Riot Mike has a statement on the cleanup, which they're used to it. I mean, this is you know, not old news to them, but they know it's certainly probably the worst almost ever with the rain that hit, that's not their fault. And I saw the footage over the news coming through, and it reminded me, in case this is one movie you haven't seen, and it should be on your, we've talked about maybe having Vietnam Month for your movies, but it looked like Platoon, the movie Platoon, with the saddest music ever played, ever in a movie. It was this the part of the movie when it, this might be the saddest piece of music ever created.
2: Well, it's kind of pretty.
0: Some of you like this?
2: I don't hate it.
0: It's beautiful.
2: I can't really headbang to it, but it's fine.
0: It's called Adagio.
1: For Lord of the Rings. I'm fine with it.
2: Yeah, kind of Lord of the Rings-y.
0: I guess maybe because I associate it with, and I don't know if, Kenzie, if you've seen Platoon, but in the scene in Platoon where this music is playing is gut-wrenching. You know, Vietnam, not a good result.
1: I guess I thought you watched Platoon, Case, didn't you?
2: No.
1: Mm-hmm. What'd you watch? You watched something NAMI.
2: I believe you're thinking...
0: Wait, hold on. You watched something NAMI?
1: Yeah.
0: That's what we're doing with Vietnam now?
1: Yeah. Something in that tone.
2: NAMI month. Come with me to go to NAMI.
0: Uh-huh.
2: I'm literally obsessed.
0: These noodles are fantastic.
1: I love boba coffee.
0: Now, if you want to count Forrest Gump as NAMI...
2: I don't think that's what Kenzie was thinking of.
1: I know what
2: she's thinking of, but I don't want to help her. I want to see if she can get there.
1: Oh, boy, are you going to be disappointed? Didn't we play this song that you were like, oh, the Vietnam song to this? I'm like, what's the Vietnam song? And you played it, and I go, you're correct. That is the Vietnam song.
2: CCR, yes.
1: Did you watch a movie that had that in it?
2: Well, we talk about Vietnam on the show all the time. Vietnam, Richard Nixon, all the hot topics. We discuss them constantly.
0: The show is 50 years behind.
2: We're about to get into disco over here. It hasn't hit yet.
0: She's got me confused because I'm trying to think of a NAMI movie that you watched.
2: NAMI? Do you want me to say? Do you want to keep guessing?
1: I feel like I'm going to make an ass of myself because I'm going to be guessing things that are not Vietnam related that I...
2: Well, give it a shot. Let's see if you can make an ass of yourself.
0: Jerry Maguire?
2: I'm doing Zoolander this Friday. Do you think that's a Vietnam movie?
0: Remember when Rod Tidwell got drafted and went to Vietnam?
1: You did A Few Good Men. I forget what war that is.
2: Yes, that's a great war movie, but not Vietnam, not NAMI. I watched a NAMI movie because somebody passed away earlier this year.
0: Oh, she's right.
2: Mm-hmm. Well, I know. I know what she's been talking about the whole time.
0: I forgot about that, but she won't get this, I don't think. It's not being mean to Kenzie. It's just, I don't think
2: no, she's just a moron. She just won't get this.
1: I Googled popular Vietnam movies.
0: Okay.
1: Platoon. You didn't watch it.
2: Apparently. Did not watch Platoon. That's how this conversation started.
1: Did you watch Apocalypse Now?
2: That's
0: there
2: the one.
0: There we go.
1: Yes.
0: A very NAMI movie.
1: Let me tell you a thing. Mm-hmm. Second bullet point when you Google popular Vietnam movies. So
2: it's a super popular Vietnam movie, yeah.
0: Yeah, that's when Rob...
1: Honestly, I read that and thought, well, that's not what he watched. 100%. 100%.
0: Yeah, that was...
1: I thought you watched the next one on the list.
2: Which is?
1: Full Metal Jacket.
2: No, I have a shirt that looks like the Full Metal Jacket poster, but I doubt that's what you're thinking of either.
0: Yeah, now you have to watch that movie.
1: It up before, though.
0: Yeah. At some point, that'll be on the list. Platoon and Full Metal Jacket are two of probably, I'd argue, the best Vietnam movies, if you can say that.
1: The four listed when you, it says top popular Vietnam war movies. And then in parentheses says Hollywood, which I don't really get.
2: Well, I think Vietnam's probably made some Vietnam movies, too.
1: Oh. Who cares about that? No. Okay. So, Platoon, Apocalypse Now, Full Metal Jacket, and The Deer Hunter are the four that come up.
0: Pretty good list.
2: Pretty good list.
0: There's your Vietnam month.
2: The goal is that I watch all the movies. We'll do all of these at some point. Yeah. And we'll knock off another Vietnam movie this Friday, 25th anniversary of Zoolander.
0: Oh, that's a good Vietnam movie.
1: I love Zoolander. Yeah,
0: it's terrible. Listen, bad ending.
2: Ah, tough for everybody.
0: Not good in Zoolander when they,
1: the explosions in Zoolander, very naughty. Yeah.
0: When their plane goes down, it's not good.

0: 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It's going to move out today, though, and we're going to get dry tomorrow, and it'll get a little warmer.
1: It started way back in history.
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3: 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Text the national keyword burn, B-U-R-N, as is don't burn your skin when you go to San Diego and lay out on the beach. 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We want to get you there. So text burn to 95819 right now. You have till 9 o'clock, but get it done because we have a lot on the plate today, so you might miss it later. Burn to 95819. Lauren and Brian Phillips have more keywords later on as well, so you have chances all day long to get to Metallica in San Diego with Brian and Kenzie and Q101. Coming up in 3 minutes, a fact that makes your brain go right here on Q101.

0: Brian and Kenzie on Q101 with a fact that makes your brain go. And there's a new bill going through Congress that affects your work day, your work week. And they're going to readjust how many hours a week the American worker will work. Now, Kenzie, I think overall, it is said that we work 40-hour work weeks in general. Now, nobody's doing that, but that's the official amount of hours a 40-hour work week.
1: What do you mean no one's doing that?
0: Because everybody's working more than that.
1: I thought you were going to say no one has to work that much. I'm like, I think you're wrong.
0: Yeah, no. Most people are working way more than 40 hours a week, but that was always what it was called, the 40-hour work week. But Congress making a new bill to change that, what the amount of hours a person in America, in Illinois specifically, will work each week. What do you think that number is that they're trying to change it to?
1: Well, I think they should be eliminating a work day. I think weekends should be 3 days and the work week should be four. I think Satan invented a 5-day work week and a 2-day weekend in which Sunday you want to get to bed early to start your work week again anyways. I don't think that's the proper work to life ratio at all. And I think people would need a lot less vacation days if they had 3-day weekends. It's much easier to get off work and then you have a full 3 days and then the rest of the day when you just got off, right? To knock stuff out or go on little trips. I think that you would see a much happier world. I think that the work to life ratio is wrong right now.
0: And you think Congress wants that happier world and you have these days off, you think?
1: Hey, you have those days off. You're probably out and about doing, so you're probably spending money, right?
0: Mm-hmm. Yep.
1: And you know what? None of the companies are paying more, so the least that they could do is make you work less.
0: Mm-hmm. So you think it's a 4-day work week that's a bill going through Congress right now?
1: We can only hope. I'm sure it's not. I'm sure it's slavery. Slavery is going through Congress right now.
0: Well, if you're doing that, it's the 40-hour work week. I will calculate that for you. That is a 32-hour work week, you're saying, taking 1 day off of if they say everybody else works the other one. Okay, 32 hours. Case, what do you think Congress is deciding for us on how much we should work for the country?
2: What do I think those fat cats in Washington are doing? What kind of work week do I think they're proposing? I don't know, 90 billion hour work weeks?
0: Well, let's get something possible in a week. Let's narrow it down somewhere.
2: I'll go the opposite of Kenzie. If she's going to go 32, I'm going to go 48 hours. A 48-hour work week where not necessarily we're working 6 days a week, but hey, why work 9 to 5 when you can work 9 to 7? Why work 9 to 7 when you can work 7 to 7?
0: Well, you know, when you get home at 7, you miss that rush hour.
2: Uh-huh.
0: Now, if everybody has that, though, the rush hour will move to 7.
2: That's the thing about the rush hour. It actually is sort of time-dependent on when everybody's leaving.
0: Yeah.
2: You see a Cubs game, all of a sudden, rush hour's 1:20.
0: Well, I've discovered in Chicago, too, there's no more rush hour. It's just always bad.
2: I have noticed this also.
0: You can leave at, 11:30 or 2:30 in the afternoon, and everybody's on the road.
2: And what are their jobs? That's what I'm wondering, because I have a weird schedule.
0: Well, now
2: it makes sense that I leave here at 11:30 or noon every day.
0: I've talked about the Costco experience not being what it used to for me when I was a member first back in the day, 21 years ago of Costco, when it was really just a warehouse.
2: Happy anniversary.
0: Thank you. They thanked me yesterday when I walked in. And now when you walk in, there's people with the huge carts racing through the store, throwing things on there for other people. They're getting paid to shop. And then they have a vehicle, obviously. So I think there's more and more people.
1: Also, the amount of people in Costco is a sign of the times being hard. Because if that many people want to buy a discount membership, those are the kind of places that are going to be packed. Is like a Sam's Club and a Costco. That's a sign that times aren't phenomenal, usually.
0: Well, they are. I think they have like 80 million members right now, Costco. Yeah. That's part of it. But the other part of it is just people are doing things for other people now as a job.
2: Mm-hmm.
0: Shopping, driving us around, the Uber and rideshare people. So think about everybody's got to have a vehicle to do that. That's the more vehicles on the road. Henceforth, rush hour, no more.
2: It's just all rush hour.
0: It's like Edgar Allan Poe there for a second. Or Yoda. Rush hour, nevermore.
2: Nevermore. Edgar Allan Poe there. That's funny.
0: All right, when we come back, Case says 48 hours. Kenzie says 32 hours. Very optimistic on Congress, judging our time for the work week. There's a bill going through that will adjust your work week. Pretty huge, pretty massive. And we'll tell you what it is in 4 minutes with Brian and Kenzie on Q101. The fact that makes your brain go.

0: Brian and Kenzie on Q101 with a fact that makes your brain go. And this involves all of our work weeks. Congress going through to put a bill through to decide how many hours a week we should work each week. It's typically been 40 hours for the beginning of time. I can't remember whoever decided that, but the 40-hour work week was there. Kenzie thinks they're going to reduce it. Very optimistic on Kenzie's part.
1: No company wants to pay more, so the least they could do is have you work less.
0: Well, 32 hours. 32-hour work week, she says, 4 days a week. That would be if you're still going by the 8-hour day. Case said, first 90 trillion hours a week. I couldn't make the math work on that one, so he came down to 48 hours a week. Just one extra work week.
2: And to be clear, Kenzie says you're going to get paid the same amount, but for 4 days. I think you're getting paid the same amount, but you're working way more.
0: Sure. Which, again, I don't know anybody. I know somebody texted me they worked 90 hours a week with a job and two side hustles.
2: How many hours are there in a week? So 20 times 7 is 140, but then you've got these additional hours. So I can't do that math. How many hours are there in a week?
0: So I went to my Apple calculator app.
2: Hey, could you ask AI how many hours there are in a week?
0: So 24 hours in a day times 7, that is 168 hours in a week.
2: I would have never got there.
0: So minus 90, let's say, that's 78. Divided by 7, again, I'm just trying to get there. That means there's 11 hours free of the week. That's all they're giving. No, is that right?
2: I divided
0: by 7, that'd be,
1: Wait, why would there only be 11 hours if they're working 90?
0: No, I'm saying I was trying to figure out their free time in a day. So let's say.
1: What? What do you mean?
0: So 24 hours in a week, right?
2: Okay.
0: Times 7.
2: Hold on. 24 hours in a day.
0: I'm in a day. 168 hours in a week.
2: Yes.
0: Then I was going to.
1: You do minus 90.
0: I did that. Which is
1: so
0: 78.
1: So 78 hours that they're not working a week.
0: So I was dividing it again by 7 to see how many free hours a day they have, and it says 11.
2: But then you have to
1: sleep. Well, you don't know if they work 90 hours. Like
0: if it's equally distributed.
1: Yeah, right.
0: Yeah. Still, 11 hours a day.
1: So they have more working hours a week than hours not working, though.
0: Yes.
2: And again, you have to factor in their sleep.
0: That's what I'm trying to do. So 11 hours a day, let's say you sleep 8, that gives you 3 hours to eat.
2: That's nothing.
1: What do you mean, 3 hours to eat? That's the only other thing you do?
0: Outside of sleeping, well, that's all they're going to have time to do. If you only have 3 hours to eat a day.
1: How long does it take you to eat?
0: I love savoring it. I love chewing it. Put it in my mustache, tasting it again.
2: You've got that little hamster feed. You're kind of sucking things off all day. You go from that to the salt lick you've got in your living room.
0: Now,
1: he is sucking things off all day. Okay, it's very good.
0: Yeah. If there's a side hustle going there, you know, you're driving, let's say, you should put that hamster thing in your car.
2: That's smart. You could multitask. Yeah, you'd be an idiot not to do that.
0: You know what? So the answer to this fact, Kenzie's exactly right.
1: So crap.
2: That never happens.
1: I'll be checking out on Thursday.
0: It's the 32-Hour Work Week Act, introduced by Bernie Sanders and Mark Takano of California. And it's been proposed for years, actually. And they say workplace has fundamentally changed, explaining that technology like cell phones and the internet have increased worker productivity. Yeah, cell phones and the internet. You can tell 90-year-old people
1: These
0: wrote
1: new
0: this
1: things.
0: Bill. So they introduced this bill multiple times since 2021 to make it pass to cut a worker's hours, that anything over 32 hours a week would be paid time and a half. So you still could work your 40 hours a week or 90, but if it was over 32, it's time and a half. Not bad. So if this ever goes through, it's the four-day work week global has been advocated for years as well, and trying to make it just a global thing with Ireland, Australia. They've tested it out, actually. Australia tested this out, and they said employees work 80% of their regular schedule in return for 100% of their pay and pledge to deliver 100% of their standard output.
2: Mm-hmm.
0: And it worked out. They said, actually, productivity went up in Australia when they did this.
1: Well, less water cooler talk, you know, people are ready to get stuff done if they can get out of there early.
0: Yeah. But water cooler talk is fun. I mean, I want to have, you know, conversation.
1: It's more fun not being at work.
0: Just to go to work and go home, I honestly don't like that.
2: I agree. I like being in an office, and I like talking to the people that I'm around. Maybe because my only friends are people that work here, but it's nice to, like, see people and talk to them.
1: Okay, well, schedule lunch with me. Let's get right, like, you know, let's wrap it up.
0: But then the cost structure goes down because the money you're saving, then you're buying lunch.
2: Yeah, Kenzie, the cost structure goes down. I can't do lunch.
1: It's the same amount of money.
0: Well, you're getting the same amount of money, but if you're trying to get ahead with having that free day and you start spending more money on it, you're going to lose money that you would be spending because you'd
1: be
0: working.
1: I'm fine with spending money on things I enjoy. Next.
0: Yeah, but...
1: I don't need to save all. I'm not going to sit in my house like a cave.
2: Oh, it's pretty good. You should try it.
0: Because then you'll be poor.
1: Spend my money.
0: You'll be more poor, though, because you'll be spending money with that time off.
2: Yeah, kids, you think about the cost structure.
1: What? How are you the one saying this to me, Brian? You spend money like you're P. Diddy. What are you talking about?
2: Nice topical reference.
0: Can we get a different reference, please?
1: No, you act exactly like him.
0: That is not true. I want to take that back. Take it back.
3: 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And Chicago's alternative all day.
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3: Here's traffic.
0: And we do have a problem. I want to remind you from yesterday, this became a two-hour delay situation. There's emergency road work on 80 West between Richard Street and Chicago Street and Joliet. And the other direction, you've also got an exit ramp closure in the left lane closed on 80 East. That's going to be closed for, till they say, 2028. So both directions right there on 80 are going to be rough today. It's already building up there bad. Also, we got a problem on 57 North. At 99th, there's a disabled vehicle in the center lane blocking it, causing a problem right at the merge, which stinks. Going in, though, isn't horrendous yet, but give yourself at least 30 minutes on that side, 35 if you're going all the way in. The region's pretty good. Stevenson from Veterans Towway to Lakeshore Drive, you're looking at about 40 minutes, 40 on the Ike from 390 to downtown, 30 on the Stevens, 30 on the Kennedy from O'Hare to downtown, and Lakeshore Drive generally okay. Still some more spotty rain today, 57 degrees when you go outside, nice and brisk. But the rain's going to move through this light rain again, and then it's going to stop. We're going to have some dry days ahead, so looking forward to that.
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0: With rapid fire takes.
1: Learn how to stop it. Learn how to run it. Or at least make a good argument. I don't even like to play. I've never fought so hard to defend something I don't like.
0: Scorching debates.
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1: Why are you pushing me?
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1: Just so you all know, this is no one-off. 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
3: Call right now, 312-967-8300 to compete in Clash with Kenzie. Hell's Gate Haunted House passes on the line. We will be there this Saturday for opening weekend. Saturday at 6:30. That's this Saturday, September 26th. The number one ranked haunted house in Illinois. You can be there. We will be there all night. What a party. It is unbelievably fantastic going to Hell's Gate Haunted House. So you'll see us out there if you call right now, 312-967-8300, and compete against Kenzie in trivia. If she's available, actually, because she might get arrested. There may be a warrant out for her arrest right now, so we might not make it to Clash with Kenzie. We'll explain that in 3 minutes with Brian and Kenzie on Q101. Yeah.

0: Brian and Kenzie on Q101. A lot to get to in sports. I hate to say it this way, but good news involving Caleb Williams' injury. Injuries never sound like good news, but there's good news coming up in sports. But first, I mentioned you may have to pour one out for Clash with Kenzie. I said it's coming up. You can call up for a chance to get tickets to Hell's Gate Haunted House. But is there a warrant out for Kenzie's arrest? Possibly. Perhaps she is a thief. Actually, you called me a thief yesterday, but you might be the thief, Kenzie.
1: You admitted to stealing.
0: Yes, but you also somewhat admits this. So you also may have actually stolen here. So you're in my boat, possibly. So Kenzie was doing some remodeling over the house, or at least some ideas of repainting a room in the house, went to Home Depot to get some paint, and then therefore ended up possibly on the most wanted list in Illinois. Is that where we leave you off here, Kenzie?
1: Yes. So I haven't painted in a long time. A lot of people go, 10 years or so without painting.
0: Okay,
1: right?
0: Sure.
1: And the last time I painted, the paint samples from Home Depot were free, and they were free for a very long time, okay? That was kind of the standard, is getting the free paint samples.
0: Well, right? you get a free sample. You can see how it looks in your home and a little swatch on the wall. It's nice.
1: Right, okay? It helps you figure out your color. You don't, spend $50 on just trying to figure out what you want to paint the room, right? So anyways, I go into Home Depot, the one in the Crystal Lake area. Mm-hmm. And I went in there. Yeah. And I went to the paint counter and I actually checked. I'm like, hey, do you guys still do free paint samples? And they're like, no, they're $7 each. And then I sent, I sent down about 50 cards. I'm like, hold on. Oh, never mind. Hold on. Please hold.
0: Kenzie wanted to paint a rainbow room with all the free samples.
1: Well, I really wasn't sure what color I wanted, but boy, did I decide a few were not going to happen pretty quick.
2: So just before you continue, because you said people paint every 10 years or so. Got to be honest, not really a paint guy. Hasn't really been a hobby or an agenda that I've ever taken up. Are you talking about the little square that's on the wall?
1: No, so those squares are free. Those are examples of the paint color. You can bring it up to them, and they make a very, very tiny amount, and it's called like a sample size. So you can paint it on your wall, because every room, like, first off, if you go to Home Depot, you have to know that the color is going to be darker at home because it's all fluorescent lighting. So anything you're looking at, it's going to be darker. Each room is different because unless you have a ton of fluorescent department store lighting at your house.
2: Which I do.
0: I was just saying, that seemed to blow Case's mind right there when you said the lighting different. And that's a huge deal. Because you get this paint, you think you love it. Then you get home and you go, hey, it doesn't look like the store.
1: Well, hey, I'm going to paint, for example, I'm going to paint a room that has really tall ceilings and only one window. So I knew anything I picked would be like quadruple as dark. It's just not going to have good lighting behind it. So it's important to get it home, paint in that room, and see what that color actually looks like, because it's going to look a little bit different.
2: Glad I asked. Okay.
1: So you get this little symbol. So I was holding 50 squares. They said they're $7 each now. I'm like, all right, hold on. Hold on. $7 is quite the jump, I would like to add as well. From free to seven is a lot. Like, I understand if they don't want to lose money anymore. Like, what's the cost of that little plastic container? $1? Okay.
0: By the way, I went to my calculator app again. That would have been $350 of free paint samples. So just thank God that phone has this calculator app on. It's pretty nice.
1: So anyways, I limit it down to three. I'm like, I'll take these three samples. And
2: that's still $21, right? Just bucks.
1: Still $21. Now, it's a girl and a guy behind the counter. Yeah. And I would say they're like older teenagers or younger 20-year-olds, looking at like a 19 to 20, okay? And we're joking about, because when they said that the samples cost money, I go, oh, of course they do. And they started laughing. I go, shocking. And we were just going back and forth about how dumb it is and how everything costs money and whatever. So I'm like, okay, I'll be right back, because it takes them a little bit to mix the paint samples. So I'm like, oh, I'm going to walk around, maybe check out the Halloween decor. I'll be right back. Okay. So I come back a few minutes later. And the girl hands me the three paint samples, and I have my phone out ready to pay, right? And she goes, you're good, and waves me off. And I'm like, oh my God, she's so nice. This is awesome. We just had our moment about how everything costs too much money, right? She's being nice to me.
0: Yes, it was the same girl. And then, and because you small talked her to death, she I do. Mm-hmm. She said free.
2: You wore them down.
0: That's why you should.
1: We were laughing about it, right?
0: You should talk to everybody. Small talk is a lost art.
1: So I get to my car and I'm about to drive home, 30-minute drive, and call my dad, and I'm like, ooh, I'm so excited. I just got away with murder, and he's like, what are you talking about? And I'm like, well, they charge for paint samples now. I didn't know that, but I was talking to the girl. Oh, we're talking about how ridiculous that is. And then when my paint samples were ready, she kind of waved me off and said, you're good. So I'm like excited, like she didn't charge me. And my dad goes, you're supposed to go pay at the register.
0: Oh, no.
1: I'm like, what are you talking about? What do you mean? I go, there's a register in paint. And he's like, no, they use like all those computers and the scanning guns and all that. That's all to like look up paint SKU numbers and stuff. And I will say, BS, because I know for a fact, I know for an effing fact that last time I paid for paint, I paid in paint. I remember the conversation. I remember the person. I remember them mixing it. And then we were talking about the mixing while they were scanning me. So I've paid in paint before. Now, that was a long time ago.
0: That was in the 1960s, I believe.
1: It wasn't in the 1960s. I'm not you. But it was a long time ago, but I have done it.
0: Uh-huh.
1: They can't treat everybody like they just are constantly rebuilding and painting homes at Home Depot. Like, you got a little guidance would be nice.
0: Well, what?
1: I paint. It looks like you can pay at that counter, and I have paid there before.
0: Yeah, a long time ago.
1: So why?
2: And a galaxy far, like, far away.
1: Why would I assume? No one's going to think that, like, they just got something. And like, by the way, had I not even asked about the sample, I'd assume they were so free, I would have also walked out. So either way, I would have walked out.
0: Now, let me ask you a question here, because I'm in the city of Chicago.
1: Yeah.
0: And when I go to Home Depot, you can't walk out the door without showing them your receipt. You can't even, like, you walked past. So you walked past the self-checkout or the checkout aisles, and you walked right out the door of Home Depot. I can't leave a Home Depot in Chicago without, there's always a lady there, and they let me see a receipt, and they go, thank you, have a great day. They're very nice about it, but they got to show the receipt when you leave one in the city. I guess out there in Crystal Lake, it doesn't work that way.
1: Okay, but no one said anything to me, and I would like to add that at this Home Depot, I walked in the doors, and it was near the plants, so it was on that side, and directly in front of the doors was paint. So those two employees saw me immediately walk out, and no one said anything.
2: Well, yeah, they were calling the cops at that point. It was too late to stop you.
1: I wish somebody would have just said something. Like, hey, maybe just pay at the register. I would have loved it. I would have loved a tip. I had the phone out today.
0: They're on their walkies.
1: A little guidance.
0: They're on their walkies. They're on their walkies. We got another one. Go green on the target. She's taking the free paint out. Get her. Go, go.
1: I literally want to. You guys don't understand how stressed I was when my dad told me that. I'm like, that can't be. I think she waved me off, though. And he goes, no, you're supposed to pay at the register. And I'm like, I'm going to vomit. So I get home.
2: But what are you worried about at that point? You're in the car. Don't return to the scene of the crime.
1: But
2: who cares?
1: I felt bad. Like, what if they get in trouble? Like the younger old teenage employees.
2: The younger old teenage employees?
1: Well, because they're not young teens. That would be 13. I guess they're old teenagers. Young 20-year-olds.
0: They're retiree teenagers.
1: Yeah. So I felt bad. I'm like, oh, my God, I hope I didn't get them in trouble or something.
2: Kenzie, I'm sure it'd be the best day of their life if they got fired from Home Depot. They'd be like, finally.
1: But I called Home Depot because I felt horrible. I was sitting there telling my husband, and I ended up calling Home Depot.
0: Well, we have the audio of that, by the way. We pulled that from your social media. This is Kenzie calling Home Depot in the conversation about saying she stole something.
1: Your people being kind of right that I was like a dirty thief, and I'm so sorry. I know. I haven't painted it in a very long time, and they used to be. And I was talking to my dad about it, and he's like, well, those aren't free anymore. And I'm like, well, they were for me. They didn't say anything. And he goes, because you're supposed to pay at the register.
2: Kenzie, did you go through all of this just for them to say, I don't care?

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0: Brian and Kenzie on Q101. Got a check in from Oak Forest. This was Diane, who's waiting for those Hell's Gate Haunted House tickets. We'll be there this Saturday, the number one ranked haunted house in Illinois. And clash with Kenzie, as we decided now she's not going to be under arrest or the warrant has been dropped. So she will be here for Clash with Kenzie. Thanks for listening in Oak Forest. Your chance of those tickets coming up here in moments.
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0: Well, awesome news for an injury, which sounds tough to say, but Caleb Williams, he went down on Sunday's game, and the fears were that out for the season, a torn Achilles, and then it became a hamstring, which can be a tough injury, and you can still be out for months with that, but Caleb Williams has avoided a major lower leg injury, according to Chicago Bears head coach Ben Johnson and other NFL insiders yesterday. How long, how fast returns to the field? Well, this is the quote from Ben Johnson. I know everyone's going to ask about Caleb. We're saying week to week with him right now, which is incredible to say that right now with this hamstring injury, meaning they haven't even ruled him out for Monday Night Football against the Eagles this week. That's awesome. That's great news. Although I don't want him to come back too soon. If it hurts a little bit.
2: I was going
0: to
2: say, maybe not Monday. Just relax.
0: It's a big game. My wife being from Philadelphia with the Eagles, a big game in our household. But week to week, we'll see where he's at with the week's progress, how long that means. Basically saying he probably won't practice at all this week. And then we'll just see how he is on the weekend. They have not ruled him out for the Philadelphia Eagles game, Monday Night Football primetime. He says, I did not do that. No, I've not ruled him out yet, Ben Johnson has said. So this is best case scenario for what happened on the terrible turf of Soldier Field, Caleb Williams hurting himself. And so many people across sports media being lame as hell, trying to rip on him for crying when he went down on the field. It was disgusting. I got to say that the sports media in the country and people, even former players, saying, oh, he cried. I had a hamstring injury, too. Oh, did you walk up seven flights of stairs in snow to go to school? I don't know why I said seven flights of stairs.
2: What?
0: Did you walk 7 miles to school in snow? The guy cried because he thought maybe his season was over. You don't know what your injury is when you get hit, and a hamstring hurts.
3: I thought he tore his Achilles. I almost started crying.
0: Yeah, I told you I tore my – not tore it. I injured my hamstring when I was reaching for the remote one time.
3: He said it never properly healed.
0: No.
2: And you made the same sound.
0: Yeah.
2: It went down like that.
0: I still have a pimp walk because of that. It never healed properly.
3: Oh, that's why you walk like a pimp. I just thought you were one. Sorry, that's so confusing.
0: No,
2: I just thought you had a lot of swagger.
3: Yeah.
0: So all those a-holes out there ripping on Caleb, they can go F themselves.
3: Well, he unfortunately has become the first meme of the NFL season with him getting carted off the field.
2: What's the meme?
3: Oh, Kenzie, you got to get on Twitter. Every tweet I see is a meme of Caleb Williams.
2: God, I'm
3: right
2: never
3: now.
2: On there.
3: Oh, my God. It's him getting carted off the field and then giving the salute as he's getting carted off. But it'll be like me when I leave work early because of a headache. It's fun stuff like
2: God.
3: That. Yeah, funny. Very funny. The internet's awesome.
0: I saw, using the meme, on Sunday, actually before Riot Fest was even over, saying Riot Fest dropped that the headliners are still playing today, and that's Caleb Williams giving the thumbs up on the way off the field. Certainly a funny meme.
3: Oh, yeah.
0: The internet did good with that one.
3: It is one of those odd things where, Kenzie, do you know what the Madden curse is?
2: That's when you're on, is it the cover of the video game?
3: Mm-hmm.
2: Then you do bad?
3: Yes. And you know who's on the cover of Madden this year?
2: Oh, God. Is it Caleb Williams?
3: It's Caleb Williams.
0: Yes.
2: Wow.
0: Hello. 2016 called. They want your Madden curse cover back.
3: It happened.
0: It did happen.
3: I didn't curse him. I would never put a hex on him. I don't believe in witchcraft.
2: Yeah, there's other players that have turned down the cover because of that.
3: Yeah, well, I bet there are.
0: But when you look at the odds of it, the odds are against you getting hurt if you're on the Madden cover.
2: His eyes light up when I ask him questions. Look at him.
0: Yeah, the Madden curse. Statistically, the Madden curse is not real because it's less than half.
3: I feel like statistically the Madden curse is real.
0: I went through it all and it's very suspect.
2: You went through it all when?
0: I did this when we talked about this when Caleb was on. We talked about this on the air. It was on the show. You can go back and listen to it. It's on the podcast.
3: I've never heard this show.
0: It's on there. And we went back and looked at it.
2: What are you talking about? When?
0: When he was on the Madden cover, when we announced this months ago. We talked about
2: it. We asked if he would be cursed.
0: I went through all of the Madden cursed people, the people that were on the cover, and who got hurt, who didn't.
3: Can I just rifle through? I'm going to go really quickly. This is on CBS Sports. This is Madden cover since 2001. I'm going to read you the player name, and then they have a verdict of whether they were cursed or not. 2001, Eddie George, cursed. 2002, Dante Culpepper, cursed. 2003, Marshall Faulk, cursed. 2004, Michael Vick, cursed. 2005, Ray Lewis, not cursed.
0: Was Michael Vick cursed? because he fought with dogs?
3: He had a tough year that year. He had a fractured fibula less than a week after the game's release.
0: Oh, that was before the dog
3: stuff. That was before the dog stuff.

0: when that
1: not cursed.
2: I blame the devil when that happens.
3: But you're put on the cover when you're a good player, so then it is a curse.
0: Well, every good player doesn't have a great season every season.
2: But that's what makes them great, ideally. If you're on the cover of a video game, you should be great.
0: That's
3: it
0: right.
3: It should be a great season.
0: That's right, but it doesn't. But an injury is what the issue with the Madden curse is.
2: That's a curse.
0: It's not. It's just bad performance. It's just because usually because you can look at the contract when somebody plays really good, they get a big contract, and then they usually play worse after getting all the money.
2: Mm-hmm.
0: That's not a curse. That's awesome.
2: But Caleb Williams didn't get the big contract yet.
0: He didn't get the big contract yet.
2: Instead, he just hurt his hamstring. He's cursed.
0: He's not cursed. He's going to be fine. We're going to win the Super Bowl. You watch.
2: We might have to do an exorcism on Friday.
0: Tyson Bagent's going to beat the Eagles, or Caleb Williams will play.
3: Oh, we can hire an Etsy witch.
0: Oh, no. What's an Etsy witch?
2: What the hell is that, Kenzie?
3: You can hire witches on Etsy to do spells. We could, you know, get them all healed up.
0: I thought Etsy was clothes and stuff.
3: It's a bunch of stuff. You can hire witches, too.
0: You can hire a witch and buy a shirt on Etsy?
3: You've never hired an Etsy witch? I don't believe you.
0: I have not. I mean...
3: Just to get some stuff taken care of.
0: How much is an Etsy... Is an Etsy witch cheaper than a regular witch? Etsy witch listings.
2: I would have gone priest instead of witch. Maybe that's just me.
0: Yeah.
3: Stupid.
0: Let's see. Driven by TikTok and social media trends, millions of users turn to these digital devices to find Etsy witches. Okay, I guess Etsy has witches. Their official policy prohibits pure metaphysical services, though.
2: I don't know.
0: Like spell casting.
2: Oh, okay, I was going to say, I don't know what metaphysical services.
3: They cast spells. That's what you do. That's what you hire them for.
0: So you can't do that. All right, well, Caleb Williams might be back on
3: Anybody
0: Monday Night Football.
3: Anybody want to hire, maybe put, you know, Caleb Williams' name in a sugar jar. That's what you should do.
0: What's that?
3: Or a honey jar, either
2: what?
3: Or.
2: What are you talking about?
3: That's a good luck thing to do. Put your name in a honey jar. You put somebody's name in a honey jar. Oh, come on, guys.
4: 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Here's traffic.
0: Well, the big problem will be 80 east and west in the Joliet area. So heading westbound, there's emergency road work at Richard Street and between that and Chicago Street of Joliet, that area heading 80 west. And it is already backed up. It's going to be massive. Yesterday got to 2 hours at one point. It's building from a half hour on right now delay. And it's also about another half hour the other direction. Because 80 East at Chicago Street, the entrance ramp is closed due to construction until sometime in 2028. So that whole area, both directions of 80, jammed up. Avoid them if you can. There's a chance that emergency road work could get done by this afternoon. Going inbound on the Kennedy from here to downtown is just about 35 minutes. 45 on the Ike from 390 to downtown. 45 on the Stevenson from Veterans Tollway to Lakeshore Drive. Just about 25 on the south side going in from the merge. The region's good. Lakeshore Drive's pretty good, too. It is 57 degrees when you go outside. Very brisk. Felt good, though. I liked it. And no rain, at least in the city, but there is a chance of rain all day again today. It's going to move out this afternoon, and then we should be dry for multiple days and get back up close to 70. So some really nice dry days on the way.
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5: We will be at Hell's Gate Haunted House this Saturday for opening weekend at 6:30. You could win tickets to it, beating Kenzie in trivia. Number one ranked haunted house in Illinois. Our great friends at Hell's Gate Haunted House, Brian and Kenzie, have passes for you free from Q101 if you can beat Kenzie in trivia coming up in just a few minutes.

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3: Here we go. Another chance, and time is running out. As we get closer and closer to opening weekend of Hell's Gate Haunted House this weekend, myself and Kenzie will be there right around 6:30, and who knows how long we'll stay till close at Hell's Gate Haunted House. Opening weekend is fantastic, and it's number one ranked haunted house in Illinois from our great friends at Hell's Gate Haunted House and Brian and Kenzie on Q101. So competing for these passes is Maria checking in. Maria, ahoy, tell us something about yourself.
4: So I worked Riot Fest all 3 days, and it was so much fun. I do it every year.
5: So can I just say I met Maria on Sunday when I was going up to like the little, like, I don't know, area where you have to get like certain press badges. Yes. And
3: oh,
5: she was
3: okay.
5: Like, are you Kenzie? And I'm like, I am. And she goes, I'm always trying to call in to play. And then all these guys next to her were like, play what? What are you calling in for? And I'm like, is it Clash with Kenzie? She's like, yes. And I can never get through. I'm like, send in a text message, Maria Riot Fest. We got you, girl. And look, you're on. Yay.
4: Yay. I'm gonna lose ethically, but I just want to play. And honestly, you can give away the tickets because I'm going to Foster the People.
6: Wow.
7: Whoa.
6: So everybody listening has a shot at these tickets now.
4: Yeah, pretty much.
3: How's the worm situation at the grounds at Riot Fest? Did they all go back in the ground yet or no?
4: No, they're still out there.
3: Oh, duh. Okay, my bad. Dumb
5: there's
3: question.
5: A lot of ground living, to go back to.
4: They're living their best life, okay?
3: Yeah, they are. We saw that on Sunday. All right, here we go, Maria. First one to five wins. Listen carefully. If Kenzie can get one wrong, you can steal a point. She can do the same to you. Call heads or tails, Maria?
4: Tails.
3: Unbelievable. I think 11 tosses in a row, the competitor has won the coin toss.
5: She's already ahead. Look at her go.
3: So
4: woo!
3: So remember, everybody listening, these tickets are going to be yours if you just stay put here. This is just for the exercise in brain activity to see if you can beat Kenzie in trivia.
6: The exercise of brain activity,
3: that's
6: yes.
3: That's right. And Maria's got a check out the big brain on Maria. Okay, Maria. Question number one. In the dessert world, the term a la mode means that what is included with your dessert?
4: Ice cream?
3: Ice cream is right.
6: Hell yeah. What's funny about that?
3: I was describing like nuclear fission.
6: In the dessert world.
3: I love it. I love it.
6: A la mode, baby.
3: I love a la mode.
6: Hell yeah. What am I going to do? Not have ice cream?
3: You know, pie a la mode is the best. Because I don't like pie that much. When you pour a bunch of ice cream on it, it's really good.
6: All of a sudden, this pie is good when it's covered in ice cream.
3: Right. Back to Kenzie.
6: Back to Kenzie.
3: What kind of icing traditionally goes on carrot cake?
5: Cream cheese.
3: Cream cheese is right. Tied up here. Back to Maria. Which Japanese automaker produces the Civic and Accord models?
4: Honda.
3: Honda's right. Sounds like you had one or have one right now.
4: Long time ago.
3: All right, Kenzie. On a car gear shift, what does the shift level N refer to on a gear shift?
5: Neutral.
3: Neutral is right. 2-2. Here we go. Tight game. Back to Maria. Consuming an alcoholic drink the morning after a night of heavy drinking is known as what?
4: The hair of the dog. My favorite.
3: Sounds like she's going to do that right now. Hell yeah. Hair of the dog.
6: Hell yeah.
5: My favorite.
3: And by the way, it works, hair of the dog. You're hungover, you take a little...
5: Well, you're just wasted again.
3: No, it just balances you out. You're not wasted, you're just getting that beer in your system because your body's so used
5: to beer.
3: You're
5: just getting the beer, your honor. I'm just getting the beer in my system. I'm not drunk.
3: Doesn't work in court, but good for walking.
5: I see.
3: 3-2, back to Kenzie.
6: Yes.
3: What liquid is known as the universal solvent?
5: Okay, universal solvent?
3: Mm-hmm. What liquid?
5: I want to switch from like alcohol. I thought that's what you were talking about.
3: Yeah, it's not a beer.
6: It's a liquid category.
5: Well, liquid alcohol is liquid.
6: Yes, exactly.
5: I mean, I guess I would just my guess would be water.
3: It is water. Oh. That is right. So 3-3, and back to Maria.
6: Back to Maria.
3: GTL is an acronym for Gym Tan Laundry. It became popular on what reality show?
4: Jersey Shore.
3: GTL, baby. Maria's got four.
5: Oh, my gosh. More Jersey Shore questions?
3: No. Sorry.
5: Oh.
3: So, Kenzie, immunity idols are coveted items that save players from elimination on what long-running reality series?
5: Immunity what?
3: Immunity idols.
5: Immunity idols.
3: Mm-hmm.
5: They save you from elimination, you said?
3: Yes, they do. On this series.
5: I'm going to guess, if it's been around that long, Survivor.
3: It is indeed Survivor.
6: Season 51 premieres tomorrow.
3: Wow. It's unbelievable.
6: That is unbelievable.
4: Man, that's old.
6: That is really
5: right?
6: old.
3: I haven't watched it
5: since. Ryan, isn't that so old?
3: It is. I haven't watched it since about season 13.
6: Well, you got a lot to catch up on. You can binge those on Paramount Plus.
3: Well, there's no Riot Fest this weekend, so maybe I'll do that.
6: We got all that time. 4-4, it's back to Maria. She can win and still give everybody a shot at these Hell's Gate Haunted House tickets.
3: So, Maria, what force keeps planets in orbit around the sun?
4: Gravity?
3: Gravity's right. Look at that. Maria wins in a game with nothing on the line.
4: Woo! All I wanted was to play. This is fun.
5: Oh, my God. I love her.
3: Isn't it fun?
5: This is fun, Maria.
3: Yeah, it's kind of a fun show. It's pretty cool.
4: And if I was listening, I'd be like, oh, yeah, I don't know the answers to all of this.
5: You did it, though. Look at you. You crushed it.
4: Oh, yeah. Look at me, big brain.
3: I got the big brain on Maria. So, Maria... thank you so much. Thank you for all your work at Riot Fest for the 3 days. You helped a lot of people have one of the best times of their lives.
4: I sure did. Thank you so much. Have a great day.
3: All right. Take care, girl, because her generosity it will not go unnoticed. She's going to Foster to People, which we have those tickets coming up in about 40 minutes or so. But right now, 312-967-8300.
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3: 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Myself and Kenzie will be out there, 6:30, and it's opening weekend for Hell's Gate Haunted House, the number one ranked haunted house in Illinois. 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

0: Brian and Kenzie on Q101 gave away our Hell's Gate Haunted House passes. We'll have more tomorrow, right around this time, in Clash with Kenzie. But first, something amazing to give you on the road.
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0: By on the road, I mean you travel for this one, Metallica in San Diego. But you won't drive, you will fly. We have flights, hotel, tickets to put you in the Snake Pit on stage with Metallica in San Diego. The Snake Pit is one of the most unique things you can see a concert from, the Snake Pit. So here's what you do. If you haven't texted it already, we have a side piece text number 95819. Text the word burn, as in don't burn your skin on the sun in San Diego laying out at the beach while you're there. B-U-R-N. Text burn to 95819 if you haven't done it yet. You have till 9 o'clock to get this in. And Lauren and Brian Phillips will have different keywords throughout the day for your chance to continue to see Metallica in San Diego. 95819, text the word burn for your shot at the tickets and the trip.
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0: Well, the big thing to look out for is 80 West, right in the Joliet area, and East for that matter. So 80 West, between Richard Street and Chicago Street, there's emergency road work. The left lane is closed. And going the other direction, so 80 East in that same spot, you've got the entrance ramp closed due to construction at Chicago Street. And that'll be closed until, sometime in 2028, they're saying. So that whole area is really jammed up with about a 30-minute delay both directions. Better than yesterday at one point. It was up to 2 hours, but avoid that area if you can. It should be fixed by this afternoon, I've heard. We'll give you a report in the morning on that. Going inbound on the Kennedy from O'Hare to downtown, that's going to take you close to an hour now. Over an hour on the Ike, 70 minutes from 390 to downtown. 50 minutes on the Stevenson from Veterans Tollway to Lakeshore Drive. There is an accident going outbound on the Stevenson. That's at Harlem, and it's causing about an extra 5 or 10 minute delay. If that's your route, just be aware of that. There's also an accident on Lakeshore Drive south. So heading southbound on Lakeshore Drive, right when you see the Hancock Building right there at the turn, there's an accident. It's starting to back up there a bit. And the region's looking pretty decent. South side on the brakes all the way in with the merge. Give yourself about 35 minutes if you're south of the merge headed by Sox Park. And there you go. It is 58 degrees. Sunny, though. Not wet, but 58 degrees, cool and brisk. And there's a chance of some spotty rain today, but this could be it. We have some dry weather moving in for the next...
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3: Coming up in the big story in just about 4 minutes with Brian and Kenzie on Q101. 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
0: No, it's not about construction crews cutting through a fiber optic line and causing all air travel to be grounded yesterday for about a good 12 hours and causing havoc and chaos on the East Coast. That's not the big story. This is the big story with Brian and Kenzie. Toys R Us is opening 120 new stores. Now you might
3: I'm excited.
0: Very nice. Now you might be saying, I thought they were gone. I thought Toys R Us was all gone. They went bankrupt. Well, the once bankrupt chain is attempting a holiday season comeback as nostalgic adults and teens drive a boom in old-fashioned physical playthings.
3: Now, I really hope they take the design of the store seriously and they don't make it just look like a Five Below, because the nostalgia is not going to come with it if they do that.
0: What's wrong with Five Below lately? I haven't been in one.
3: No, that's fine. That's Five Below's thing, but I hope Toys R Us were very grandiose, and I feel like when I've seen their pop-ups, it doesn't embody what they were, if that makes sense.
0: Yeah.
3: And that's what people are looking for. So I hope they take the store design seriously for their success.
0: Yeah, I loved going to Toys R Us as a kid.
3: Oh,
0: it was just fantasy.
3: Remember they give you the scanner and you're like, boop, boop, boop, boop. I scanned 1,000 things in the store.
0: Oh, I
3: got
0: loved it.
3: One for Christmas.
0: Yeah, mine was a lot of perusing, too, and not much in the shopping cart either. But, you know, yeah. just going in it was fantasy land. So here's the thing that's shocking in the story, why it's the big story. They're opening 120 new stores, but toy sales among adult-only households have now, for the first time in history, outpaced households with children for toy sales.
4: Wow.
0: Growing 16% through June, according to market research, equivalent to 55% of the total toy industry receipts. Toy sales among adults are growing 25%, only slightly behind the teen group. 33%. Together, teens and adults generated 60% of the industry's incremental dollar gains in the first half of the year, meaning it's 40-year-old virgin time. It's adults are buying the collectibles and the toys more than for themselves than for the kids.
3: Now, my hope is that this is adults that want the toys. That I'm okay with. What I hate is resellers, so I hope it's not adults going there to snatch them up because they think they can sell them for a lot to parents who are, you know, the kids are obsessed with this item.
4: Have you two seen the videos of people just parachuting into Targets to stock up on all of the Pokemon 30th anniversary supplies that just went on sale? Because I don't know anything about that world. I am not a Pokemon nor a Pokemon Go guy. I normally say Pokemon go away from me.
0: Now, Dakota, our number one listener, just woke up like the Undertaker out of her bed. She is our Pokemon Go authority.
4: She knows my thoughts on it, but I am astounded. And I'm somebody that comes from the baseball card world where a lot of grown men love charging children extra for baseball cards. But I am astounded at the aggressiveness of the Pokemon 30th anniversary resellers. So to Kenzie's point, these are adults that not only want to play with Pokemon cards, which, hey, I plead the fifth on my opinion there, but now they're hiking up the prices for children, which feels extra evil.
3: That's what I don't like. Again, if you are adults are allowed to have fun. I don't like how they're not allowed to go buy stuff that they're into. No, adults can totally have fun. You can have whimsy, whatever it is. So I'm totally fine with an adult interested in buying it because of the fandom. They want it in their home. I hate resellers, and they should start being charged with crimes. They're just horrible.
4: Well, a lot of the Targets will be like, hey, you can only buy 2 packs of baseball cards today. If you're an adult, you need to come back
3: tomorrow.
4: You know
3: what else they have to do this? You know what else they have to do that with adults is the Nidos.
4: The what?
3: Nidos. Haven't you seen this?
4: I don't know Nidos. Those sound awesome. What's going on here?
3: So they're limited. Oh my God, Case, you're gonna lose your mind.
4: Brian, do you know Nidos?
0: I don't, and I'm looking it up right now as we speak to see what a Nido is.
3: These squishies. They're just these squishy things.
0: Oh, viral squishy dough-filled stress relief and sensory fidget toys.
3: Okay.
4: What happened to giving children toy guns? Why do we need that?
3: Now, listen.
0: Your society did this, took away the guns.
3: These are blowing up. You have no idea. People are waiting in lines outside stores where they open. You see stores doing special posts like, we're going to have Nidos in the morning. It's getting crazy. Seven Brew, the coffee place.
4: It's getting crazy.
3: You have no idea. Seven Brew, the coffee store, right place, whatever, shop. They had a limited edition Nido collab that you could get, like, when you wait in line. people were waiting over 7 hours in line at the coffee shop for these Neatos.
0: Now, why does the coffee shop sell the Neato?
3: They had a collaboration.
0: Ah, collabs.
4: Oh, collab. You got to start collabing. People love collabs.
0: What, did Khloe Kardashian show up and have a collab with the coffee shop and the squishies?
3: Well, I got a 7-brew text, and I was hoping it was, like, for a free coffee. And it was like, you could wait in line for a Neato tomorrow. I'm like, I think I'm good. Well, thanks so much.
0: So
3: but that's what these adults are doing.
0: So I put in the Neatos, and I already, just here on the show in the last 30 seconds, I got into a wormhole of a penguin squishy stress reliever.
4: What I'm learning before you continue is that I don't know how to spell Neato. Can somebody help me?
0: It's N-E, just like Neato with an S on the end. So well,
4: that doesn't help me.
3: That was like not Neato. Helpful.
0: How do you not know how to spell Neato?
4: How are you spelling it?
0: N-E-A-T-O-S with Neatos at the end.
3: I don't think that's right.
4: It is right. Robot. Hold on. I get a robot when I type that in.
3: It's, I think it's N-E-E-D-O-H, isn't it? Or D-O-U-G.
0: Oh, you're right. Just Google corrected it for me.
3: Yeah.
0: I just found everything. You're right. N-E-E, then separate word, dough. Like dough. Like dough!
4: Like Homer. Got yeah. It. Okay. I spelled it so wrong that I wasn't getting any Neato.
0: I spelled it wrong, but I got everything.
4: Ugh.
0: And now I want this penguin squishy toy. To Kenzie's point about people propping things up with price, it's a penguin. It's $122 for one of them.
3: Yeah, a lot of adults are just snatching these up.
0: And I think I'm going to buy it.
4: You could have given me 1,000 guesses. I never would have guessed on
0: that. But I think I'm going to buy it. Can you hang on here while I buy it?
4: Wait, hold on. I don't see the penguin. Let me come around to your computer. I don't see the penguin.
0: It
4: hold
0: took
4: on.
0: Me to something called anypro.com. Neato did. And it says it's $22 off.
3: Oh, it's a steal.
0: Here, come
3: now
0: over here. Look at the penguin.
4: Oh, wait. Hold on. I'm going to buy this before Brian. That's awesome.
0: No, it's my penguin. It's my penguin.
3: Is there a bidding platform?
0: No, it just says any pro. I don't know how I got here, but I the.
3: A lot of people have limited ones. You see girls like with like bag Neato bag charms and stuff like that. Now I cannot believe you guys have not seen. Case, that's what I thought you were saying. We're like, have you seen people running into Target at doors open? I'm like, yes, but it was for Neato.
4: Oh, no. I mean, these are Neato, but I didn't know about Neatos until just now.
0: They have McDonald's. They have a McDonald's collab, too, Neato.
4: Oh, that's, I'm looking at those. See, this is the awesome part about never being able to afford a house is that I can spend all my money on Neato now.
0: Uh-oh.
4: Oh, what?
3: We should have a Q101 collab.
0: Yeah, I just got a threat detect on one of the websites I went to. Oh, no. I got Jesus.

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0: It's Brian and Kenzie on Q101. We were just talking about Toys R Us opening 120 new stores, but it's because grown-up collectors have fueled toy sales for the first time in American history. Adult-only households have now outpaced households with children for toy sales. How about that? Now, some of the biggest brands that are available, and by the way, we'll have some free stuff for you. Maybe you call it toys, concert tickets, Foster the People. This Saturday night, you could be there. But some of the biggest brands out there are Pokemon, no question. But even sports league stuff like NFL, FIFA, MLB, Marvel, Star Wars stuff. I have the Star Wars toys from back in the day in the case. But I played with them and I bit off like the lightsabers when I was a kid.
1: You bit off the lightsabers?
0: Yeah, I just would chew on those toys and then I bit it off. So I don't know if slightly used Star Wars toys, because the collectibles are worth thousands of dollars if they're in mint condition.
1: But slightly used is different than bitten off with aggression.
0: It might not have been aggression. Might have been just boredom. Bit off the lightsabers. But I don't know if someone would buy slightly worn, slightly used Star Wars toys for thousands of dollars.
1: No, they wouldn't.
0: But I have them. I found something I want, though. We got a text in from Jim and Elgin. Kenzie's territory. Jim and Elgin checked in and said,
2: I own it. It's my territory.
0: Well,
2: my turf.
1: You've always been sort of a Christopher Columbus type.
2: Yeah, I put my flag here. I was here.
0: He sent me a link to a website called theadultman.com.
1: Hell yes.
2: Theadultman.com. Yep.
0: There's a bunch of stuff on here about being a better father, husband, relationship, boyfriend.
2: You skipped over that.
0: They have a tab on toys for men. I got right to that quickly.
2: I would not think that that's okay.
0: I know, you're thinking of something else on there, and I was too,
2: actually.
0: I would
2: not think Toys for Men was like action figures. That's not what I would have thought.
0: Well, it's not an action figure, but it's a Yezzy remote control boat. Now, this is how they describe it. I'm near a lake. I don't know if it can go on Lake Michigan or not. But
1: well, I'm a lake guy. We can go take it to the lake.
0: The Yezzy remote control boat for pools or lakes.
2: It's going to get hit by like the wake of a river. I don't know what it's going to. I think you're looking for a pond.
0: I don't know what this means, but it's got a venom-fast RC boat for kids and adults, a self-righting remote-controlled boat with extra battery.
1: Oh, that sounds awesome.
0: It's dark blue. It's got two controllers.
1: Oh, in case I make a friend.
0: Yeah, we can share in case you make a friend.
2: Why would it have two controllers? The boat's going to split in half if you both push a different button?
0: Maybe it's just a spare, but it shows two controllers. I don't know. It says the pro tip is these Yezzys go super fast, but the trade-off is the batteries don't last long.
1: Oh.
0: You get about 2 hours, but they are rechargeable.
1: Well, 2 hours for a remote control boat is a lot of time. 2 hours on a real boat's a lot of time.
0: I don't know if I can do 2 hours.
2: You're outside for 2 hours.
1: I'm sure that's a long day.
0: Yeah, but you got to give yourself a half hour for it to get back in. If the boat's out, the water runs out.
2: I don't think you should let it get that far.
1: To where it's a half hour.
2: A half hour out.
0: Yeah, you gotta get.
2: You got a jet ski behind the thing, Brian.
0: I don't want to see it like out by the water intake on Lake Michigan that the battery runs out. I'm like, oh, there goes that thing.
2: You gotta park in the harbor.
1: Hey, you on that real boat? Can you bring me back my remote control boat? Oh my god, that's emasculating.
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0: Well, the big problem yesterday and today is the road work, emergency road work on I-80 West between Richard Street and Chicago Street, right around Joliet, between New Lenox and Minooka, going eastbound and westbound, kind of a mess. So about a half hour going westbound. Eastbound is also delayed about that same amount of time because the entrance ramp is closed due to construction at 80 East at Chicago Street. So that whole area, both directions, really backed up heavy. The emergency road work should be done by this afternoon. We'll find out later. Going inbound on the Kennedy from O'Hare to downtown, it's going to take you about an hour, about 75 minutes on the Ike from 390 to downtown.

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2: In about 3 minutes, another edition of Kenzie's Crimes, a deep dive into a local murder, mystery, or drama. And it's a doozy, so that's coming up in 3 minutes. 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We break down the funniest headlines of the week, we narrow down the two, and then you vote, and you decide the content of the show. 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For example, last week's winner, which is on the Brian and Kenzie podcast, our breakdown of the story you chose. Chester Zoo issues statement following criticism of, quote, child predator tour tickets advertisement, end quote. That is there on the Brian and Kenzie podcast. And we break down every Wednesday one of the funny headlines. And we never talk about the other one again. So that'll be tomorrow at 8:20 here with Brian and Kenzie on Q.

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8: Brian and Kenzie on Q101 with another edition of Kenzie's Crimes, a deep dive into a murder mystery drama nearby. And myself and Case are just like you, the listener. We don't know what Kenzie's bringing to the table, so we all just sit around the campfire and listen to a story. So, Kenzie, tell us that story.
9: Yes, let's get into it. But first off, I have to say, this is, before you freak out, the last Kenzie's Crimes. Dun, dun, dun.
8: What?
9: Before we get into our October feature, which is going to be crimes that have led to hauntings in the Chicagoland area. So if there's any specific spot that you want covered, people hold hauntings very near and dear to their hearts. So I like to get to everybody's favorite. You can email me, KenzieK at cumulus.com. Is that funny?
8: It was a funny.
9: You can DM me.
10: Kenzie is actually hilarious.
8: People hold hauntings near and dear to their hearts.
9: It's true.
10: That's my takeaway for today.
8: Forget about loved ones.
9: It's true.
10: Oh, my God.
9: Loved ones can be part of hauntings.
10: They famously often are.
9: And you can also DM me, like, please don't just DM Q101 because we get so many. It's hard to keep up with. Like, DM me personally if you want one covered at Kenzie K on air. It's more likely to find its way to me with the direct communication. So.
8: Because you hold those near and dear to your heart.
9: Because they hold those near and dear to like a haunting.
8: Yeah, like a haunting.
9: All right. Let's get into the last one before our hauntings. Okay.
8: Woo!
9: It was a peaceful summer morning on July 3rd, 1936 in Churubusco. Indiana, Case, Indiana well, professional.
8: I didn't know what you were saying at first.
10: Well,
9: Churubusco, Indiana. So
8: you're looking for a city, right?
9: Yeah.
10: Whatever you think is correct is probably right.
9: All right. July 3rd, 1936, in Churubusco, most likely, Indiana.
8: It's right near Fort Wayne, so, you know, if anybody out there knows it, apologies.
9: That was my best shot at it. 21-year-old Harry Zumbrun worked as a manager at a filling station. He had a wife, and they had recently had a baby boy. And the family also lived at the filling station. Remember back in the day where people used to live, like, above their jobs? That was, like, a really common thing.
8: Yeah, there's always, like, an apartment up there.
9: Above a business. Like, that was, they were living that life. So, yeah. Harry was really living the picturesque life. He had a really good job. Because also back in the day, you'd have that job, and you could support your entire family. And that was great. So, he had a great job, he had a happy young family, and truly, all things seemed blessed. Now, on that morning, July 3rd, Carl Sheets, a tobacco delivery driver, experienced the shock of his life. He saw a car peel out of Dugout Station, that's the filling station he worked at, which was odd, but what he didn't realize is the gruesome crime scene he was walking into. Harry Zumbrun's body was found in a pool of blood.
8: Oof.
9: It was first believed to be a shooting. Officers arrived on scene, speaking with neighbors, analyzing the crime scene, and blocking holiday weekend travel. They were also trying to get a description on the car scene peeling out of the parking lot. Though the crime scene was gruesome, it was actually far worse than they imagined. Upon further analysis, they realized the assault began with a hammer.
8: Oh.
9: The handle delivering the first few blows before the murderer, who we don't know yet, switched to the hammer's head, unleashing a disturbing, brutal death. But the horror didn't stop there. Harry, who had been beaten to death with a hammer, was also found with a slashed throat.
8: Oof.
9: The murder seemed to come from hatred. What could this young father and husband have done to make someone so filled with rage? And we're going to find out. I'm going to pause right there. Someone was filled with a lot of rage, and there was a motive.
8: Wow.
9: This isn't a serial killer dipping into the night. This was very, very intentional.
8: Well, when we come back, we'll find out about this rage in 3 minutes with Brian and Kenzie on Q101.

0: Brian and Kenzie on Q101 with the conclusion of Kenzie's crimes. And we got some rage coming up. But first, if you can catch us up to where we are, Kenzie, in the story.
1: Yeah, if you're just joining us, Harry Zumbrun was a 21-year-old new husband and new father to a baby boy. He was the manager of a filling station, and his family lived, like, above the shop, kind of, like, old school, because this was 1936, so things were a little bit different. And he seemed to be living kind of the picture-perfect life working at Dugout Station. Everything was going great until one day, a tobacco delivery driver walked in on Harry's murdered body. It was a horrific crime scene, and officers immediately realized, this seems more hate-driven. The investigation quickly unraveled the truth. It was revealed that the last person to see Harry Zumbrun alive was his neighbor Joe, around 10 a.m. By July 4th, less than 24 hours after the murder, Clarence Thomas was apprehended by Indiana State Police. His bloody shirt in view, Clarence admitted to the murder. Now, initially, he was claiming he was not alone, but later, he admitted that he acted solo. He was driven by desperation coming from losing his paycheck, his wages, in a poker game that evening. Oh. And the opportunity for a quick robbery at the Dugout Station, a frequented stop between his factory job and his constant gambling in Fort Wayne at his summer lodgings in Tri-Lake. So he decided, I lost all my money, I'm going to go in here and I'm going to rob and steal from this guy. Now, in a matter of days, the case moved rapidly through the judicial system. Now, again, this is 1936, so we don't have to wait 2 years for this to even see, you know, a courtroom's eyes, right? So on July 7th, only 4 days after Harry's brutal murder, Clarence pled guilty to one of 6 counts of first-degree murder, claiming he never intended to kill Harry, but was forced to when the young and fit victim fought back.
0: Oh.
1: So he's blaming Harry for the brutal murder based on him fighting back, okay? By pleading guilty, he hoped that he might get a lighter sentence. Yet, after just 3 hours of trial and deliberation, the jury found him guilty on 3 counts of premeditated murder and 3 counts of murder during a robbery. In a dramatic turn, Judge Rob McNaghy imposed a sentence that stunned Clarence, because mind you, he only pled guilty to 1 count because he thought it would give him a lighter sentence. There was no remorse. It wasn't any of that, right?
0: Yep.
1: So rather than life in prison, which is what he hoped for, he received the death penalty.
0: Oh, my God.
1: With the judge declaring he felt morally obligated to deliver such a sentence due to the heinous nature of the crime, murdering a young man with just his family upstairs, leaving a child fatherless, and by the way, murdering him in a brutal way on top of that, right?
0: Tragic.
1: 2 weeks later, wow, things were moving back then, Clarence was transferred to Indiana State Prison where he awaited his grim fate. And October 19th, 1936, so the same year, it only took a few months, he faced the electric chair, ending his life.
2: Kenzie's crimes.
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0: Big focus in the last 24 hours and going forward is Joliet. We've got 80 east and west right in the heart of Joliet. Bad. An hour now. 80 west between Richard Street and Chicago Street because of emergency road work. The left lane's closed. Now it fluctuates between a half hour and an hour, this delay. Right at this moment, it's about an hour. Terrible. 80 west right there at Joliet. Now the other direction, it's bad too. 80 east. Because an exit ramp closure due to construction on 80 East at Chicago Street. That's closed until, oh, I don't know, sometime until 2028, they say. But both directions, it's almost backed up, you know, from Manuka all the way heading eastbound and from New Lenox heading westbound. So really bad in that area. It'll take you an hour on the Kennedy from O'Hare to downtown. 75 to 80 minutes on the Ike from 390 to downtown. The Stevensons, about an hour now, too, from Veterans Tollway to Lakeshore Drive. And Southside, give yourself at least 40 to 45 minutes if you're south of the Merge. A couple problems. You have the Bishop Ford, an accident on the left shoulder before Dalton. You get through that, and another disabled vehicle on the right shoulder at Stony Island. So 45 minutes if you're south of all that to get all the way in the city. The region's generally okay, and Lakeshore Drive starting to build heading southbound if you're north of Belmont. It's 57 degrees, very sunny and brisk out, really nice. And it's going to get dry, which is great. Forget about this rain. And there might be some spotty rain today, but other than that, it's going to be dry and moving tomorrow.
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3: Coming up in 4 minutes, we have music entertainment news, more on the tragic passing of Chad Gilbert from Newfound Glory as we continue to pour one out this week. We do have some good news on the way in about 10 minutes. We will announce the next Q101 free pop-up concert. That's right, just after 9 o'clock, we have that on the way. New pop-up with Brian and Kenzie on Q101.

0: We will have an announcement just after 9 of the next Q101 free pop-up concert. But first, music entertainment news. And yesterday, with all the Riot Fest recap going on, and we did mention this yesterday, but we felt like we needed to do a little bit more for the great Chad Gilbert, founding guitar player of the punk band New Found Glory, who passed away over the weekend. And the quote from his wife was, on the morning of September 20th, Chad Everett Gilbert passed away peacefully in his sleep, the band announced in the statement. He left this world surrounded by friends and family and took his final breaths with his wife and mother by his side, just as he wished. Gilbert revealed 6 months ago he had been diagnosed with brain cancer. He was only 45 years old, but fighting it for years. In late 2021, he had a rare cancerous tumor called pheomyosarcoma, and it was removed after being found unresponsive at his home. Then another one was discovered in his spine in 2022, followed by more in his lungs and back, which led to chemotherapy in 2023. In March of this year, he announced he'd undergone emergency brain surgery after 3 more tumors were discovered. This poor guy went through so much. Mark Hoppus of Blink-182 took to Instagram to say, Chad was the best friend to every person he met, the most positive and creative force in any room he walked into. These past years, he fought his sickness with the soul of a joyous, courageous warrior. With dignity, love, and gratitude, he never complained once and only kept saying how lucky he was for everything. And when you hear this clip from him on stage, and there's multiple clips of him kind of saying the same thing, and I'm not sure if this was actually taken from when he already knew he had cancer, because he's been fighting it for like 17 years.
1: I believe this was just a little bit earlier, but nevertheless, it's still an amazing display of gratitude that he had just for life itself.
2: You know, we're all going to be dealt some crappy situations in life, right? And so, instead of just living in those situations, it's taking what you've learned and using it to help someone else and grow. Just be bigger from it, you know? Like, don't just sit in that situation. The situation sucks, you know what I mean? But don't let it go to waste. If you're suffering and you've been put through this crap in your life, use it. Don't let it go to waste. Use it for something else to help grow someone else and achieve something else. That's what we're doing.
0: You know, I interviewed him back in the day, and a lot of these clips coming back is really getting me emotional. As it's really, because the guy just attacked everything like that. And that's hard to do when your life is going to hell and just really crappy and you feel like unfair, you know?
1: Absolutely. I feel like my relationship with New Found Glory is not necessarily their music as much as their influence. I feel like I like a lot of bands that came the generation after that cite them as a big influence. But for those that don't know, Chad Gilbert, he produced the early A Day to Remember albums. He produced an album by a band called Trapped Under Ice, who the singer of Turnstile played drums in before Turnstile really blew up. And he also does guest vocals on the Fall Out Boy song, I Slept With Someone in Fall Out Boy and All I Got Was This Stupid Song About Me, which is one of the best Fall Out Boy songs ever.
0: Yeah.
1: So just a guy that had his fingers in everything alternative, and the Mark Hoppus quote there was so beautiful. And again, I don't admittedly know a ton of New Found Glory just because they're a tad bit before my time, but the more bands I interview, the more bands that I'm around, they all cite New Found Glory as such a profound influence on them.
0: It really is a wide range. And you know what? The good news is he gave us 13 albums with New Found Glory that you can go back and binge at your leisure and hear the guy's work and discover it for the first time, actually, and why the influence of him in the pop punk or whatever you want to call it world was monstrous.
1: Mm-hmm.
0: And just really gone too soon at 45 years old. And just kind of hits kind of hard. I got to admit, yesterday after Riot Fest, I wasn't prepared to talk about it. And speaking of Riot Fest, officials said in a statement, as you probably, if you turned on the news yesterday, it was like they were covering Vietnam. The Douglas Park, as bad as it was when we were on the grounds, boots on the ground Sunday, looks worse from a drone.
1: Yeah, it turns out aerial footage of the park, not awesome. Kenzie, did you see some of those overhead stuff?
3: Damn. I'm like, that doesn't look like it was a park. I'm going to be honest with you. That's not what that looks like. It looks like a mudslide.
0: It doesn't look good. So Riot Fest officials said in a statement they are working to remove the festival infrastructure first while minimizing further impact on the saturated grounds. The loadout work should be completed by September 29th, they said. And then once the loadout's finished, then organizers will work with the park district to assess the grounds and identify needed restoration work. An initial assessment indicates 3 acres of festival grounds will require new sod.
1: That's a lot of sod.
0: That's a big sod.
1: I do want to point out, though, and this is always important to know, because the relationship between Riot Fest and Douglas Park has always been a little complex, that this is not a situation where Douglas Park lets 50,000 people, or I'm sorry, where Riot Fest lets 50,000 people into the park over a 3-day period. We walk around in the mud, and then Riot Fest goes, All right, we will see you next year. There's a year-long process to restore the park back to its former glory. And then by the time Riot Fest comes around next year, hey, we're ready to stomp around again.
3: They don't rock and leave, baby. No. You know,
1: they rock and stay.
3: Absolutely. Yeah. That he loves Riot Mike, that's his community. He loves it. He's not going to leave it trash.
0: Yeah, for us to look at it, we go like, ugh. But then they look at it and go, yeah, it was Riot Fest. We'll fix it up. It'll be great. It's going to be fine. You know, other renovation included like the soil preparation, aeration, seeding, and grading. Organizers have met with Alderman Monique Scott, who, by the way, she was the one that kept it in Douglas Park. At one point when they were having some, you know, conflict issues with the neighborhood, you know, he said, well, okay, well, then we'll leave then. And then she went, no, don't leave, because the economic benefit is huge. She said to discuss the existing drainage, plumbing, and other underlying conditions within Douglas Park, and they'll meet with the park district to discuss more long-term solutions, saying, quote, Douglas Park means a great deal to Riot Fest, and more importantly, to the community that it uses every day. Riot Fest founder Mike said, Riot Mike, our guy, our responsibility does not end when the festival does. We're committed to restoring the park and work alongside the park district. And, yeah, that's what they're going to do. And it's going to be incredible.
1: And I look forward to it. I'll be back there next year.
0: Yeah, they're already selling tickets at a low price for 2027 with only Muddy Legs playing, as they've announced to perform. Muddy Legs are playing, but that's about it. And there's a good, great price, I should say, for 2027. Go to riotfest.org and Q101 to find the link to that.
1: It's a lineup that always delivers. It's a bit of a gamble to buy tickets to a show where you don't know who's going to be there, but if Riot Fest has proven anything over the last 21 years, that lineup will be worth the money.
0: The lineup's worth it. And let's say for some reason you don't like anybody on it, which is impossible. It's like a stock. You could sell that later for more than you're buying it now.
1: You know what the punk rock... Yeah, the punk rock festival, they're all about making money hand over fist.
0: Well, I am.
3: Resellers.
0: I mean, you can be punk rock and still want to be able to pay some bills. So
1: that's the least punk rock thing I've ever heard.
0: All right, coming up here in just about 3 minutes, we will, actually about 5 minutes, we'll announce the new pop-up, a free Q101 pop-up concert for you on the way in moments with Brian and Kenzie on Q101.
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Brian and Kenzie on Q101. I got a check-in from Terry in Mount Prospect, and she said, I heard you mention something about the next Q101 pop-up. You're going to announce it. We're going to do that right now, Terry. So text all your friends and family in Mount Prospect. I'll give you a second. Okay, that's all you get. So thanks for listening in Mount Prospect as we announce the next free Q101 pop-up concert at our great place, Woo! The Cubby Bear. And it is going to be on Wednesday, October 7th, 2 weeks from tomorrow at the Cubby Bear, a free pop-up concert with Lovely the Band.

0: How about it? 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So your free first-come, first-served ticket is at Q101.com, a 21 and over show, because it's a Cubby Bear. So make sure you join us out there. And, you know, now that we're through in this kind of phase of we're done with Riot Fest, Twisted's a little bit further off, and we will have an announcement about Twisted coming up as well. This is that great middle spot, a couple weeks before Halloween, to enjoy a free show on a Wednesday. You can get out and go, well, what's going on Wednesday? I don't know. I'll stay home. No, you won't. You will go to the Cubby Bear.
1: Get your ass out into the Cubby Bear.
0: That's right. Wednesday, October 7th at the Cubby Bear for a free concert. The Q101 pop-up with Lovely the Band, sponsored by our great friends, the Cubby Bear.
2: That's right. Now, it's important to note.
1: Oh, okay.
0: Oh, is there something, a side rule somewhere?
2: First of all, everything's fine. Okay. You guys both panicked.
0: The way you said that was like, it's important to note.
2: No, I just want to note that I handed Brian the paper that had all of this information on it. It was the first time that he had seen some of this.
0: Mm.
2: And his quote a second before we went live was, oh, crap, that's in 2 weeks.
0: Yes, it's pretty fast.
2: This is coming up quick, baby. Mark your calendar now.
0: Yeah, October 7th. Pretty fast. I didn't think it was October. I thought we had a little more time,
2: no,
0: but we don't.
2: It's October.
1: Next week. What are you going to be for Halloween? It's happening now.
0: Do you have your Halloween picked out yet, Kenzie? Do you have that picked up?
1: I think so, because right now I'm in the stage where I match my kids, and I'm pretty sure that Marino's going to be a Triceratops. That's kind of his thing right now.
2: Awesome.
1: And so I want my husband and I to be kind of like a park ranger-y Jurassic Park outfit with like the shorts and the hat. You know what I mean?
0: Yeah.
1: Like Jurassic Park people.
0: Jurassic Park
1: the
0: people.
1: Dinosaur.
0: Yes.
2: Where does that leave the 12-year-old? Is he also a dinosaur?
1: He doesn't want to be as associated with us as he used to be. He's in his I'm a teenage era, so.
0: I'm going to be out toilet paper and houses. You do whatever you want to do.
1: I, like, want to dress up like a dinosaur. I almost got the middle finger. I'm like, okay.
2: Well, Brian gave him the voice of Otto from The Simpsons just now. I'm going to be older than 12.
0: I ain't going trick-or-treating with family as he blows a cigarette in your face.
1: A cigarette in my face.
2: Brian, do you have a Halloween costume picked out?
0: So this might be the first year that I do what she's talking about as dress as a family team, if you will.
2: Yeah, and, as a family, yes.
0: Yeah, Harper loves
2: team.
0: Harper loves Wicked, and she also likes The Wizard of Oz. So she said she's going to be Glinda.
2: Which one is that?
0: That's in Wicked.
1: That's the good one. That's the pink one.
0: The pink one in Wicked.
1: The pink witch, Glinda. Ariana Grande.
0: How much Ariana more can Grande we do here? Glinda. I can't tell you anymore.
2: Who's the green one?
0: That's Elphaba.
2: Oh. Are they in The Wizard of Oz?
0: They're in Wicked. But the Wizard
1: of Oz. They're in the Elphaba's that, but like Glinda's in the Wizard of Oz.
2: Is that the one
1: good
2: who
1: witch.
2: Gets the house that falls on her?
1: The pink witch that came down to the bubble.
0: Yes.
1: Like the fairy witch that came down to the bubble. Glinda.
0: She's in the beginning
1: the
0: of the Wizard of Oz.
2: Okay.
0: Glinda is.
2: Sure.
0: And then the one that gets the house on her is the girl from the wheelchair in Wicked.
2: Okay. Yeah, because that's right. In the Wizard of Oz, a house falls on a girl in a wheelchair and they steal her shoes like they're Jordans.
0: And then the green witch is technically supposed to be Elphaba, but they've kind of changed it up. But they took liberties with the story a little bit.
2: Okay. So who are you?
0: So Harper's going to be Glinda. She wants Megan to be Dorothy from Wizard of Oz.
1: Cute.
0: And then
1: what are you going to be? Tin Man?
0: I'm going to be there. I thought about, she said that, and I really weaned her off that, because I don't know how I make a Tin Man outfit.
2: Oh, that's going to be the easiest outfit ever.
1: Yeah.
0: What are you talking about?
2: You paint yourself in toxic paint, silver, and then you wear like a metal trash can on your head.
1: You could just do tin foil all over your body.
2: Oh, tin foil, that's nothing.
0: That's going to fall off every time I walk.
1: No, it's not.
2: Yeah, and it's not like you're super tall or anything. It wouldn't be that much tin foil. You would have to buy multiple rolls.
1: I mean, I'd go to Costco. Why are you going to get your tinfoil?
0: I think so. I've converted her for me to be the scarecrow.
2: Well, what are you going to do for that?
1: Why don't you just do the lion if you want an easy, fluffy costume?
2: Yeah, what are you going to be made of straw all of a sudden?
1: How is the scarecrow that much easier?
2: That's not easy.
0: She doesn't want me to be the lion.
2: What, she not like the lion?
0: She likes either the Tin Man or the scarecrow.
2: Oh, she has terrible taste. What are you going to do about the, how are you going to be the scarecrow?
1: You should be Elphaba.
0: You could do that too.
2: Wait, how are you going to do the scarecrow?
0: I'm going to go buy some hay.
2: And do what with it?
0: Shove it in my clothes. What do you think?
1: That'll be comfortable for the rest of
2: it. Shove it.
0: More comfortable than the Tin Man.
1: Yeah,
0: the
1: bend over. You want to be a scarecrow?
0: Yeah.
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0: Well, the huge problem of the last 24 hours continues in the Joliet area. 80 West between Richard Street and Chicago Street. There's emergency road work going on. The left lane's closed. It's a two-hour delay. It's been fluctuating between a half hour and an hour and up to 2 hours. So at this moment right now, it's a two-hour delay. The problem is the other direction is bad, too. Going east, the entrance ramp is closed due to construction at Chicago Street on 80 East. So pretty much from New Lenox to Minooka, both directions, it's all backed up. Very long delay. Hopefully that emergency road work is done by this afternoon. We'll let you know tomorrow. Going inbound on the Kennedy right now from O'Hare to downtown is going to take you about an hour, actually like 65 minutes. 80 minutes on the Ike from 390 to downtown. Stevenson's an hour and 5 minutes from Veterans Tollway to Lakeshore Drive. Still an accident on the left shoulder. Outbound on the Stevenson at Harlem causing a 5 or 10 minute delay. South side going in on the Bishop Ford. There were a couple accidents slowing things down. There's an accident. The two left lanes are blocked on the Bishop Ford at Dalton. It's about a 5-10 minute delay. So it's actually lightened up on the merge, though. So about 35 minutes will get you in if you're south of all that. The region's okay. Lakeshore Drive starting to heat up going southbound if you're north of Belmont. So a lot going on every direction. Good news, it's 57 degrees and no rain. There's some light rain possibly moving through the area, but generally it's going to be drier today. And then by tomorrow, we're going to have a nice stretch up.
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0: What are you taking away from today's show with Brian and Kenzie on Q101? Text in your takeaway right now, 312-967-8300. Something memorable to you on today's show, 312-967-8300. Text it in. Now, something very memorable to a lot of people that started on the show in one of our first segments at about 6:45, Kenzie talked about going to Home Depot, looking for some new paint swatches and new paint to paint a room. And turns out, her words, she ended up robbing Home Depot by accident.
1: By accident.
0: Yeah. She asked for some paint samples. They gave them to her. She walked out the door assuming they were free. They were not free.
1: Not free.
0: But Kenzie emphatically talked about how they used to be free.
1: Yeah.
0: They used
1: 100%.
0: To be.
1: 100% they used to be free.
0: Now we're bringing this back up because we have probably no less than 300 texts saying they were never free.
1: No, that's just not true.
0: Okay, so what do you have on the text line? Did someone go, someone actually took a journey over there to the Home Depot, her actual Home Depot, the Crystal Lake one?
2: Here's the amazing thing is that because we are in your neighborhoods and we are in the places you inhabit, Tim from Crystal Lake checked in this morning. We would have read this text then, but I was so focused on issuing a warrant for Kenzie's arrest and locking her up that I missed this text in real time. But Tim lives in Crystal Lake. He texted in, second time texter. He said, I live a one block away from the Home Depot that Kenzie stole from. I'm going to fact check from the paint counter register. This is at 6:30 in the morning.
1: And can I say something?
2: In just a second, you may.
1: Because this doesn't make any sense.
2: So Tim drove one block to the Crystal Lake Home Depot. Fact check for us. I've got photos of him walking in the store and him at the checkout line at the paint counter. And he said that you cannot pay at the paint counter, which is what Kenzie tried to do.
1: Right. But that's wrong. That's wrong information. I don't know. Tim can't hear. Sorry about it. But I said that. Sorry. I said,
2: hey, do you want to dial it down?
1: No, I don't. Because no one's listening. Because no one listens. You two trample all over me, and now anybody who listens.
2: I don't like listening to criminals. That's my problem. Law-abiding citizens, my ears are open for.
1: Whatever. Your sweater's criminal, so quiet now. Listen, I feel like I specifically said you guys are trampling all over to me today. It's exhausting. I feel like Mufasa. Just stop. Okay.
0: No, that was a good reference.
1: I thought you could pay at paint. He didn't have to go fact check. I said that I was wrong. My dad told me no. Those computer screens and the scan guns that are there are for scanning and looking up the paint. I'm like, oh. Yes, in the moment, that's what I thought they were. I wasn't looking for a fact check. My dad already told me that I was wrong. I didn't know that.
2: You know, the other thing Tim checked in about, he said when he walked in the Home Depot today, they had old wanted posters with your face on them and a $1 million bounty if anybody finds you dead or alive.
1: For $1 million, I'm turning myself in.
0: What about dead?
1: Fantastic. Can I get that wired? Here I am.
0: Well, you won't turn yourself in dead, would you? Because it's dead or alive, it says.
1: Well, I'll come in alive. I got to drive there.
0: What if you try to walk in the door and then someone, well, I hate to say this, but shoots you and then they take your money, the $1 million you're going to surrender yourself for?
1: What do you want me to do with hypotheticals? What if a bomb fell on me right now? What a dumb question.
0: What do you mean? I'm going to follow
1: what
0: you.
1: What if anything? What are you talking about?
0: I'm going to follow you to Home Depot is what I'm saying. I want $1 million.
2: I've had this grand piano on the second story I've been looking to push off lately. Watch out.
0: So we had a text in from Big Bird as well on this. Said Kenzie.
1: What?
0: His name is Big Bird in our system.
1: Okay.
0: I don't know who put him in there.
2: He lives on Sesame Street. You don't know him?
1: Big guy, yellow?
2: He's like a big bird. You've seen him.
0: He's like the yellow swatch at Home Depot, that color.
1: Well, don't ask for a sample.
0: He says, my wife works in the wall paint industry, and the cost of making paint has increased significantly. Also, you wouldn't believe how much the free paint swatches cost them to make.
1: I get it.
0: That makes it a felony.
2: Lock her up. Lock her up.
0: Now, to be fair, Kenzie tried to pay for the accidental theft of these paint swatches.
1: I did.
0: And we have the audio of her calling Home Depot and trying to do the right thing as a good law-abiding citizen in the Crystal Lake area, and this was that phone call to Home Depot.
1: Your people at the paint counter probably thought I was like a dirty thief, and I'm so sorry. I know, I haven't painted it in a very long time, and they used to be, and I was talking to my dad about it, and he's like, well, those aren't free anymore, and I'm like,
3: Well, they were for me. They didn't say anything. And he goes, because you're supposed to pay at the register.
0: Did they just say hi and you went into the whole spiel?
1: No, they answered the phone. I'm like, customer service.
0: Yep.
1: And they were like, can you, like, the automated was like, can you give us a topic? And I just said, I need help. Because I didn't know what category to put it in. I'm like, help. I need help. And so I told the guy, I'm like, hey, I'm really embarrassed. Now, I didn't want to say, because somebody asked me about this, I didn't want to say that I thought the employee gave it to me for free because they didn't want the employee to get in trouble. So I just said that I thought samples were still free because what if the girl really was trying to give it to me for free because she didn't see me walk out? So I didn't want her to get in trouble. So I said on the phone, I just still thought they were free. I'm sorry. My dad told me otherwise. And I offered him, like, can I pay online or can I give you, like, my credit card over the phone or something? And he's like, no, there's really not a way for me to do that. And he goes, we've taken bigger losses. Don't worry about it.
0: Listen again to the first statement Kenzie makes when after saying, I need help, and gets connected with somebody.
3: Your people being kind of right that I was like a dirty thief.
0: Why would you say dirty thief?
2: Well, is that different than a thief?
1: Yeah, you know why I felt that way? Is that I felt like if you listened earlier, I said I had a great conversation with them.
0: Yes.
1: And so the fact that I just walk out and stole them, like, they probably just think I'm this nasty bitch con artist. Like, they thought I was a nice lady because he's this great. I felt like it made it dirtier because we had a nice little bond and conversation. Mm. It's scammier. It's scammier than, like, when you're having a nice conversation with somebody and then you steal.
0: So you're not, like, not a regular old thief, you're a dirty thief.
1: Yeah, I didn't just, you know, not connect with anybody, came off cold, stuck it in my purse. I had the audacity to make a nice connection.
0: You dirty thief.
1: I'm a dirty thief.
0: Dirty thief.

0: Brian and Kenzie on Q101. Lauren coming in and take you through the rest of the day. She'll have more keywords or another keyword for that Metallica trip to San Diego. So stay put for that. In the meantime, it's your takeaways from today's show with Brian and Kenzie on Q101. From our listeners, Case, what do you got?
1: Takeaway from Claire in Mount Prospect. People hold hauntings near and dear to their heart. It's true. I've heard this.
2: It is true.
0: Kenzie, what do you have?
2: Takeaway. Shame on you, Kenzie. People like you are why the CEO of Home Depot can only afford two yachts.
0: That's right.
2: And I'm sorry.
0: How dare you?
2: I'm sorry.
0: Finally, a second-time texter from 773. Welcome to the party. Takeaway. Getting a virus for a penguin Nito is so worth it, I promise. And if you're trying to understand what these takeaways are all about, you listen to the Brian and Kenzie podcast if you missed parts of the show. Case, what's on the podcast?
1: On the Brian and Kenzie podcast today, Kenzie did admit to stealing from Home Depot. The cops have surrounded NBC Tower. This will be Kenzie's last broadcast with us.
0: Oh, boy.
1: Good run.
0: Yeah.
1: Had fun. Loved it.
0: Yeah.
1: But I do not work with criminals. Also on the Brian and Kenzie podcast today, we learned that we need an Etsy witch, which I do believe Kenzie is responsible for. So an Etsy witch will be coming into the studio, but no Kenzie, because of course she will be in federal prison. And also on the Brian and Kenzie podcast.
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1: And also on the Brian and Kenzie podcast, it is Tuesday, which means a new Kenzie's Crimes. Kenzie, not the subject of that one, subject of a different crime. That's also on the Brian and Kenzie podcast.
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0: Well, still the huge problem all morning and yesterday is out in Joliet, 80 East and West. So 80 westbound between Richard Street and Chicago Street. It's at least an hour delay. It fluctuates as the morning goes on. There's emergency road work going on there that should be done by this afternoon. Heading eastbound on 80 in the same spot, the entrance ramp is closed due to construction at Chicago Street until, you know, sometime in 2028. So that entire area is backed up from New Lenox to Minooka, both directions. Not good around Joliet there. Going inbound on the Kennedy has gotten divided to about an hour, a little bit less probably at this point from O'Hare to downtown. You're looking at 65 minutes on the Ike from 390 to downtown, 50 on the Stevenson from Veterans Tollway to Lakeshore Drive. We do have an accident. The right lane's blocked on the Dan Ryan local lanes inbound at 47. So that's backing up things pretty good there, but it should still take you about a half hour from south of the merge. The region, Lakeshore Drive are generally okay. 58 degrees, sunny. Finally, the sun has come out. No more rain. Well, there could be some spotty rain today, but it's going to get dry and high 60s and some pretty nice days in that.
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Do you Mahjong? I swear, all of a sudden, I see Mahjong everywhere. It's the hot new leisure activity. It's a matching game. You know, the tiles, they're upside down. It's a grown-up matching game because usually you're encouraged to drink while you're doing it. And if you're in Westmont, there's good news. There's a Mahjong 101 class to teach you how to play Mahjong at Neat Kitchen and Bar in Westmont. You think Mahjong's the new pickleball? Q101, Lauren O'Neill, here's Temper City.

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6: 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Yeah.

you got a chance to win a trip for two to San Diego to see Metallica from the Snake Pit. Coming after Three Doors Down as I'm building you a playlist. So take that time to figure out who the heck are you going to bring with you on this once-in-a-lifetime trip. 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Who's Collective Soul?

0: Shout out to Sarah in Franklin Park, who unfortunately returned back to Franklin Park Sunday night minus one shoe after Riot Fest. 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
0: 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You get 360 degrees of Metallica. 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

apparently I need to apologize to some people who I have offended. It's Mahjong, not Mahjong. So, yeah, I guess, sorry. If you missed the keyword, to text and win a trip for two to San Diego to see Metallica from the Snake Pit. I'll give you that after Julia Wolf is building you a playlist. 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

for your chance to win a trip for two to San Diego to see Metallica from the Snake Pit if you haven't already. Text the national keyword POOR, P-O-O-R, to 95819. That's POOR, P-O-O-R, text POOR to 95819. Yeah.

0: Now that it's after Labor Day, I suppose I can put my white pants away. 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

Great news for our bank accounts. The Riot Fest 2027 presale has been extended to Friday at midnight. The cheapest Riot Fest pass prices of the entire year, under $200. 3-day passes. Jump on that. Q101

0: Amazon is starting to do deliveries by drone in certain areas. I already have a hard enough time with porch pirates snatching my loot before I can even get to the door. What's next? Drone desperados catching my delivery in midair and riding off into the sunset?
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Did you hear about the terrifying situation in Palatine Sunday night? Somehow concrete barriers, the Route 53 bridge fell onto Palatine Road, which shut it down for like 6 hours. They're saying there were no injuries, thank God. And police and IDOT say the bridge is structurally sound. The barrier has been restored for the nearly $200 million reconstruction project over Palatine Road and nearby bridges continues while this incident is investigated. I don't know. I'm getting Final Destination vibes, but couldn't help to keep your eyes, you know, up when you're walking under those bridges. 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

apparently we have a birthday situation to attend to. I'll get to that. Lauren O'Neill, Q101. Do that right after. Lots of requests for Limp Bizkit today. Feel like breaking stuff? I get it. Do that as I'm building you a playlist, starting with Noah Kahan. Here's Doors.

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2: Hey, Lauren, what's going on?
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2: You ain't lying. 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I'm still digging out all the mud. By the way, Pierce the Veil was
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2: Awesome!
1: Oh my gosh, with the fire, the pyro.
2: Oh, I've never seen them before, and that was probably one of the best rock metal groups I've ever seen. Awesome. I love you guys, and keep rocking, Lauren. You're the best.
1: What's your name?
2: It's Robbie. Robbie from Woodridge. Well,
1: hey, Robbie.
2: Now I'm in Hanover Park now, so.
1: Right on, dude.
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2: 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And you guys put on a great show, and Q101 is awesome. 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

61 degrees in Chicago, 63 in Cicero, going down to 58 in Cicero tonight. 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

If you missed the big announcement with Brian and Kenzie this morning, I'll give you all the info you need about our next pop-up show after Cage the Elephant as I'm building you a playlist this Tuesday. All American Rejects by request in 3 minutes for Slightly Stupid. The time I

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We get it. That you spent all your money at Riot Fest this weekend. 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
1: Uh-huh.
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R-E-M. Hey, hey, Brian Phillips. Be a Tone Pete on text. Of course, be a Tone Pete. I gotcha right now. Do you remember when it was high? Once a year, you play this, right? So how was your Monday night last night? I watched the Monday Night Football. Wasn't that exciting? Yeah, okay, great. Be a Tone Pete. Right on. We're Q101.

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So Weezer in town tonight for the gathering tour at the United Center. 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Weezer and Wednesday on Q101. We might as well be strangers. 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

Mumford and Sons and Banjos. Oh my, Kelly, Kelly in Plainfield. Kelly in Plainfield is driving up to Wisconsin tomorrow to see Mumford and Sons. They're in Madison, Wisconsin. Kelly in Plainfield. What's that? 2.5 hours to drive there? Stay overnight. Bring home some curds and spotted cow, as you do when you leave Wisconsin, right? Let me know how their Mumford & Sons merch is, because when they played Wrigley in June, that delayed start, I didn't really care for the Mumford & Sons merch offered here back in June. Kelly in Plainfield. Look forward to your follow-up text in 2 days, right? It's Q101.

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1: So Interpol have released a new album. 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

0: Just because this isn't Hollywood doesn't mean Chicago lacks celebrities. What about the Tamale Guy? Peter Francis Geraci. Sven Gulli. And the guy on State Street that tells you you're going to hell. Just to name a few.
1: Q101.

Mulch 2 from White Lake. So the Cubs and the Sox most likely will be playing some playoff baseball next week. Cubs, they're playing tonight. Their magic number is 1. They win, they clinch a playoff spot. And the Sox could still win their division. They have a few more to go. They are playing the Rockies this weekend at home. But just want to see the Cubs and Sox both in the playoffs. I really just want to see what the Wiener Circle sign would read. Go Cubs and Sox. Just going to think about that one. Q101.

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Winning the flights for two there, the hotel stay. 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You'll get it just after 5 o'clock here. In Q101, Joyce Manor.

0: In My Room from Julia Wolf for Dana, Dana in Evergreen Park. 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
0: And thank you, Dana, for listening in Evergreen Park today. Now, maybe you're going to see Metallica in San Diego. The M72 tour in the pit there. Flights for two there. The hotel stay. 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Sad but true. Not sad if you win this. Certainly not right. S-A-D, the national keyword to 95819.

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Mr. Noah Kahn.

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2: 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It's not the edge.
1: 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Woo! Don't go over

Eloisa, tonight at the United Center for the Gathering Tour with the Shins and Silver Sun Pickups. Brian and Nikki of Silver Sun Pickups were here in the lounge this afternoon. That video coming soon to the Q1 on YouTube. And made your last minute plans. There you go. Go see that show tonight at the UC. Weezer, Silver Sun Pickups, and the Shins for Q101.

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Flights for two there, the hotel stay, the hit experience. Metallica, their show, seeing it from the pit. Yeah, you want that. National keyword to text and qualify is SAD, S-A-D, sad, sad but true, SAD, S-A-D, 95819, the national text code. 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San Diego is great year-round. Metallica there, even better. SAD, that national keyword to 95819. 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
2: So it was 34 years ago today in 1992 that Blind Melon released their self-titled debut album, the late Shannon Hoon and the band Blind Melon. 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And it wasn't until the following year when the No Rain music video with the B-Girl was on MTV all the time, and that got a lot of attention, and people went back to this song. The debut single from the self-titled debut album from Blind Melon, Tones of Home. The history of alternatives.

0: summer is gone. My Sweet Summer from Dirty Heads. 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Kelly Merrillville, summer of 2026, just about done. 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How was your summer of 2026? You did some things. You saw some stuff. Yeah, it was pretty good. Summer of 2026. Dirty Heads. I'll hit the thing.
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So maybe tomorrow night you're out in Tinley Park just belting out The Reason, because Hoobastank will be there tomorrow night in Tinley Park for Stained's Break the Cycle 25th Anniversary Tour. Stained tomorrow night with Seether, Hoobastank, Hinder. That's a lot of early 2K energy. And a lot of trucker hats probably, too. More salt, less pepper in the beards tomorrow night for that show in Tinley Park. And all the shows coming through are on the concert calendar. Make some plans, go out and see some shows, concert calendar, and all the things. 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

0: don't need knee-length tweed trousers and Argyle socks to have a historic day on the golf course. 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

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Well, is the summer of 2026 good for you? Great memories, core memories, a lot of forgettables. Maybe Lollapalooza this year was one of your highlights. Seeing these guys, the neighborhood, they played Lollapalooza. They're back to play the United Center in November. 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

Now, since I played it earlier this afternoon, and it's something you can only really play once a year, I'm going to play it twice this year. How was your night last night? Do anything cool? Interesting? Monday Night Football, yeah. Hung out with the dog. Game wasn't so great, but yeah. Basic Monday. New from Almost Monday now on Q101. This is No More Regrets. 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